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1: Loud, L-O-U-D. You know, like, it's going to get pretty loud out at Freedom Fest this year. And so you're going to text loud right now to 320-656-WILD. That's 656-9453. Scotty McCreary, Low Cash, Tyler Farr, Uncle Cracker, and a whole lot more on a Freedom Fest Wild winning weekend with Handsome Paving. Good luck.

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6: Dierks Bentley, Luke Bryan, do I need to say more? This is Chelsea Valentine live at the Thirsty Buffalo Saloon, and we are celebrating the final Rumble on the Road stop with Wild Country 99. Winstock is the massive summer kickoff we've all been waiting for, and I've got your free passes right here. We are giving them away every 20 minutes in pairs. Yeah, so it's you and

0: until 8:30 p.m. tonight. These are the hottest tickets in country music, valued at over $200, kicking off summer. Why pay when you can win them? Come grab a seat, a wonderful drink, maybe from one of their 24 beers on tap right here at the Thirsty Buffalo. Great atmosphere. I'm totally digging the saloon. Ooh, it's so country. Let's get you ready to party with Dierks Bentley and Luke right here at the Thirsty Buffalo Saloon. They also have a DJ right after me at 8:30. More music on the way, and it's a party right here at the Thirsty Buffalo Saloon with Wild Country 99.
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Well, we got our 5K refund reboot with Bradshaw and Brian. 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

0: girl.
1: That's Parmalee at Wild Country 99. Happy Saturday. It's Barry Allen. You know, we're teaming up with Lakes Jam to honor the men and the women of the U.S. military this year. And, you know, Lakes Jam tickets on the line for you. You know, Bailey Zimmerman, Tucker Whitmore, even Josh Ross. This guy going to be out there. If you're currently serving or you've served, make sure you upload that photo right now to wildcountry99.com. It can get you 3-day passes to Lakes Jam. We do thank you for your service. Hate how you look is on Wild.

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2: 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Brantley Gilbert going to be there, and he's got a lot of new music he's going to be playing as well. This is going to be one of them. It's new stuff called Good Damn on Wild Country 99.

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2: 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There's a reason the Thirsty Buffalo Saloon is the final stop for the Rumble on the Road. 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From the 24 taps behind the bar, and I heard last night on Fridays, they have the best fish fry in town. They got burgers, they're so hot. The saloon knows how to treat Buffalo right, and the doors are open for all y'all. We are keeping the party going until 8:30. Every 20 minutes, someone is winning their way to see Luke Bryan and Dierks Bentley this summer at Winstock. It is the ultimate festival that kicks off summer, and I don't want you to miss it. And don't miss the final chance to win with us at Wild Country 99. So come on out, hang out, grab a cold one. Let's make some memories right here at the Thirsty Buffalo Saloon with Wild Country 99, live here until 8:30 tonight.
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3: We are down to the wire. It's Chelsea Valentine live for the final moments right here at the Thirsty Buffalo Saloon. This is your absolute last chance to win Winstock passes at our final Rumble on the Road stop with Winstock. We still have tickets to give away. I'm doing pairs of passes so you get in on all the fun all weekend long. But I head out at 8:30 p.m. and then their DJ comes in to keep the party going. So you want to be there when Luke Bryan and Dierks Bentley take the stage, kicking off summer. Trust me, it's been an incredible night right here at the Thirsty Buffalo Saloon. The food is fantastic. The crowd is wild. The drinks are cold.

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It's Allie. Welcome to your weekend. It's gorgeous weather. I hope you're enjoying it out there. Coming up, we're going to talk about ketchup. Yep, ketchup. It's grilling season, so it goes hand in hand. Stay tuned. Luke Bryan.

Country 99. It's Allie, and we're talking about ketchup. Ketchup and mustard just kind of go hand in hand with grilling, I feel like. And we all know how we use it. We use it on our burgers, our dogs, our fries. 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But in the 1830s, ketchup was turned into pills and sold as a medicine to treat both indigestion and diarrhea. I wonder how that went over. I don't think that it worked today, do you? I guess it's worth a shot. Tucker Wetmore is on Wild Country.

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3: Bells has a new song out. It's called Son of Jolene. And both Bells and Dolly Parton have been loving this, as have the rest of us. Here they are now, Son of Jolene on Wild Country 99.

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It's Allie. Happy beautiful Saturday to you. 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
1: 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We're going to have artists like Scotty McCreary, Low Cash, Uncle Cracker, and so many more. It's going to be so fun. It's all happening July 17th and 18th at the Morrison County Fairgrounds, so don't miss out. You can't win unless you play. So play. Bailey Zimmerman is on Wild Country.

0: answered the call for this country. Now, Wild Country 99 is saying thank you with a weekend they won't forget. At Lakes Jam this June, featuring Bailey Zimmerman. That's the only backup
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99. It's Allie. Happy weekend to you. Coming up, we're going to talk about, of all people, Alex Trebek. Yeah, you might remember him from Jeopardy, but he did have some past things that he did, or he tried to, and we're going to talk a little bit about it, so stay tuned. George Burge, rock.

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Country 99, Choosing Texas. I love that song. How about you? So we're talking about Alex Trebek. You may remember him from Jeopardy. He actually was a front runner to become the host of Hockey Night in Canada in 1971. But get this, the network boss refused, saying, "We're not hiring him. We're not hiring guys with mustaches." Whoa. Well, I wonder what you think about the landscape today with all the stashes.

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4: 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It's called The Hell You Are. And I bet you $1,000 she loves saying that title. Maybe as much as I do. Coming up, we've got the Hometown Challenge. But in the meantime, here's Ashley on Wild Country.

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It's Allie. Happy, beautiful Saturday to you. Well, our hometown challenge is back. 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
1: 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It's happening July 17th and 18th at the Morrison County Fairgrounds in Little Falls. It's brought to you by Hanson Paving and, of course, Wild Country 99. We're going to have artists like Scotty McCreary, Low Cash, Uncle Cracker, and so many more. Be sure to listen every hour in the tens this weekend for the words that win. You can't win unless you play, remember? Good luck.

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on Wild Country 99. It's Allie. Happy weekend to you. Ellen Langley is coming up, but do you know she has a couple of things that you may not know about her? One was that she was a state champion dancer. I can imagine. She probably was phenomenal. However, she's a really bad golfer. I can so relate, Ella. I can so relate. We should totally hang.

Country 99. It's Allie. Happy weekend to you. We've got some new music on the way by John Morgan, and we're going to talk about rating the music and winning.

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Morgan Wallen on Wild Country 99. It's Allie. Happy weekend to you. Are you ready to rate our music and win? I hope so. 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Good luck. 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
1: Eagle. 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It's brought to you by Hanson Paving and Wild Country 99. It's all happening July 17th and 18th at the Morrison County Fairgrounds in Little Falls. We'll have artists like Scotty McCreary, Low Cash, Uncle Cracker, and so many more. It's going to be amazing. Festivals are back, finally. Plus, one person is going to win the grand prize, four additional tickets, and their own campsite. Good luck, y'all. Kane Brown is on Wild Country 99. It's not a-

0: 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At Lake Jam this June, featuring Bailey Zimmerman. That's the only backup
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birthday to you. Coming up, we are going to fix your phone, and I'm going to tell you all about it and what you need to do. We've also got some new music on the way, but first, let's enjoy some Zach Top on Wild Country 99. Blaine.

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0: 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It's Allie. 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New music is on the way from Graylin James. 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

Country 99. Beer never broke my heart. You know, beer never broke my heart either. I think I'm going to chase one of those. I'm out of here. I'm going to see you tomorrow, and I can't wait from 5 to 9. Enjoy the rest of your night, morning. I'll talk to you tomorrow.

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5: 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Of course, it's always a pleasure to talk to my buddy Doug out here. 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
11: In the new construction, if the space allows it, we'll try to design in an island in the closet, or at least a peninsula to have lots of drawer storage. We try to kind of divide up the spaces into two different zones for two different people in the primary closets. And also, if it allows, we'll integrate a washer and dryer, a stackable washer and dryer, right in that primary closet.
10: Should people come to you first before the blueprint plan?
11: Yeah, a lot of times, the closet is just a rectangle. 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
10: Design your closet space with the Tischler team. 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

0: 99 saying thank you with a weekend they won't forget at Lakes Jam this June, featuring Bailey Zimmerman. That's the only backup
1: plan you need. Hey, y'all, it's Bailey Zimmerman.
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10: 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Of course, it's always a pleasure to talk to my buddy Doug out here. Now, Doug, tons of cars out here on the lot. Of course, it's beautiful to look at. 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What can you do for me?
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10: We talked to somebody on Friday that told us that over the weekend...
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synonymous with The Simpsons, so. Rollerblades, and country music. Any man of mine. The 90s are on. 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

0: Country. 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At Lakes Jam this June, featuring Bailey Zimmerman. The only backup
1: plan you need. 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Silverado.
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0: Good morning. Hi, this is John, and you're waking up with Rise Up Country. It's where we meet every Sunday morning to get a weekly dose of inspiration and a message of hope. Today I'm going to be sharing some of the stories that you've called in and shared with us. And my guest today is Luke Bryan. And Luke knows you got to lean on the Lord if you're a farm boy.
5: I mean, when you grow up in a farming family, you're praying for so many things. And, you know, when you hear the scriptures of like, lay your worries on the Lord and those scriptures like that, that's what you truly have to do.
0: So when did you have to sit back and lay your worries on the Lord and say, Lord, I give this all to you? Give me a call and share your story at 844-717-7774.

0: Rise Up Country. You know, being a farmer, you got to go through some tough stuff, and you have to learn to lean on the Lord.
1: I was young. I was 14 at the time, and we had been hauling hay all day long, and it was pouring down rain, and my mama had done told me to get the garbage can up to the house. And, well, I went to get off the tractor, and I thought I'd put it in neutral and accidentally put it in second and let my foot off the clutch, went to get off. Well, I woke up under the tractor in a kind of a ravine there, and everybody said that old tractor was supposed to be able to take a hit like that and not stop. And for some reason, my leg was hung into the two brakes on the right side of the tractor, and I was upside down up under the back tractor tire there. I was able to get out from under the back of the tire there and start walking to the house, and they airlifted me just to tell me that I had a severely sprained ankle. So, well, I'm pretty sure God wasn't done with me yet.

0: That was a song I wrote with Aaron Tippin and his wife Thea. God's Not Through With Me Yet. Hanging out with Luke Bryan on Rise Up Country. And buddy, I love it about you that you never mind sharing your faith with songs or talking about it in public. Where did you learn that?
1: Well, I mean, I think, you know, my spirituality and my all that just comes from being in Leesburg, Georgia, and going to the Baptist church and singing in the choir and hearing the gospel. And I mean, when you grow up in a farming family, you're praying for so many things. And, you know, when you hear the scriptures of like, lay your worries on the Lord and those scriptures like that, that's what you truly have to do. You know, I think the template of living, or the example that Jesus put out there for the world, if we would all just do our best to follow it, be a pretty beautiful place around here. But you know, the main thing is when handing it down to our children, I think the most important thing that kids do is just watch your every move and watch your good days and your bad days. And we just try to keep it real with bringing it back with sitting around the table and all saying a prayer and talking about their day. And I think they know that we're praying for them all the time. Hey,

0: Last week on Rise Up Country, we were celebrating Mother's Day, and this call came in a little bit late, but I wanted to share it with you.
1: It was my biological mama who ain't here. She died giving birth to me when I was just a little one, and my grandmother. Now, here were two women who stood out above all everything. So when I got to know my stepmother, which was my mother's sister, it didn't go off as well, but I learned that she was white, like my mama.
0: Mm-hmm.
1: And when grandma was here, they used to say, okay, this is how you do. You treat people the way you want to be treated. You help people because people will always somewhere down the road help you. And you always pay it forward.
0: That's great advice. I remember a conversation I had with Ty Herndon. He had a song out called Living in a Moment. And after a show, a little boy came up to him and said, I'm living in a moment. He goes, what do you mean? He said, because my mama died giving birth to me. So that's really your song. You're going to have to look it up.
1: Well, thank you. I'll remember that.
0: Well, thanks again for calling us and sharing your story.
1: You have a wonderful day, John.
0: I'm going to do it. Bye-bye.
1: Bye-bye.

0: Rise Up Country coming up in just a minute. Luke Bryan is going to tell us about why he constantly prays for his children. And I understand it being a dad. Now, I'll share a phrase with you that I always share with my kids when they went out. I said, make sure you're a smart banana. They say, what? A smart banana always sticks with the bunch. I'll be right back.
1: If you've got a message of hope, dial 844-717-7774. Rise up.
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0: Rise Up Country, hanging out with Luke Bryan. And one of the songs off your album, Mind of a Country Boy, hits home to me because it's all about planting those seeds and teaching your kids about Jesus. And that's Jesus about my kids.
1: You know, when you become a parent, you know, the anxieties of getting them through this life never go away. And yeah, I mean, you just lay in the bed every night and just pray that they get home safe, they get through life safe. Yeah, Bo's driving, and you know, we pray every night. You know, Caroline, I mean, I must say I conk out, but she, you know, she won't go to bed till Bo rolls in the door. So, and then there's only so much you can do. You do got to turn it over to Jesus to look after him, because at the end of the day, you know, that's what you have to plant your flag in, that God and Jesus are looking after him, and there's only so much you can do as a parent. But it's a beautifully written song, and I think when you're a parent and you hear that one, you will totally understand every line in the

0: Good morning. Thanks for calling Rise Up Country. And I guess when you were younger, you really did have to let go and let God and trust that he had a bigger plan.
1: I had a gentleman, a neighbor of ours, when I was younger, oh God, a good 40 plus years. He took me under his wing, him and his wife, and they're just like a mom and dad to me. And they took care of me when everything went to hell in my family with drugs and everything. They are still alive today, and I see them as mom and dad, and that's what they do.
0: That's amazing. How old were you?
1: Actually, I was about 15.
0: A teenage kid. So what was it about them that you trusted them? Because they had to be tough.
1: Yeah, just the way they treated me. If I had a bad day, they would take me and feed me and everything. They showed love that I didn't have.
0: I say if you've got love in your life, just roll with it. Here's Easton Corbin.

0: week on Rise Up Country, we got a ton of calls about moms, and we couldn't play all of them. This is one that you probably missed.
1: Well, I've got a story about my wife. She's been a great mother. 3 years ago, she was diagnosed with pancreatic cancer, and we had cattle, and we had to sell the herd, but we still have them around here. And with the grace of God, she's still with us yet today.
0: Oh my!
1: And we just thank God for each and every day, and we very much believe in the power of prayer.
0: Yeah,
1: we had people praying not all over this country, but all over the world. We went to Nigeria last year with our son. He's a doctor, and they go over there and do surgeries. We think Jesus is here, but over there, my gosh, you just can't imagine the power of how you feel the presence of the Spirit over there. You know, another thing, God put people in your life at the time that you need them.
0: Yeah, he sure does.
1: And we got a young guy that was wanting to get into cattle, and we just sold him the cattle on a contract, and he's using our buildings and equipment.
0: Well, make sure you tell that young man to send an email to cattle@lifetimegraze.com because our sponsor can help him with distribution and answer any of his questions about farming.
1: And what's that called?
0: It's called Thousand Hills Lifetime Graze. Well, Al, I'm glad your wife is doing great and that you got someone working your farm, man. God bless you.
1: All right. Thanks, John.
0: Bye-bye.
1: Bye.
0: If you're a cattle farmer and want to find out more about Thousand Hills Lifetime Graze, 100% grass-fed beef, stay with me.
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0: It's Chase Rice and Florida Georgia Line. Drinking beer, talking God. Amen. Good morning. Thanks for calling Rise Up Country. Today we're talking about saying prayers like a farmer and keeping the faith. You got a story about that?
1: Both my parents lost their job about 2 years ago. My mom's found a job but took a huge pay cut. My dad hasn't been able to find a job. He opened up a car lot with his dad, so they've been selling cars. So I was just home for the weekend because they're in the process of losing everything. Hey, my dad lost his truck. They just lost a house, which was the house that my dad grew up in. He's lived there 30 years of his life. So we've downsized to a house that's probably about fourth of the size of what we're used to, but I think this has brought them closer than they've ever been. And I just think that we've all realized no matter where we're at, as long as we're family and we're together, that's really all that matters. And I'm just proud to have them as my parents.
0: Well, she's proud of the house they built, isn't she? Here's Brooks and Dunn.

0: up, y'all? It's Tyler Hubbard.
1: Hey, y'all. It's Cody Johnson.
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0: Hi, this is John. And so many times I hear people say, well, if I had this kind of money, here's what I would do with it. I would help this person. I would help that person. But I'll tell you how I feel. You can help right now. Even a couple bucks can make a difference in someone's life. I saw this story at the Good News Network. It said there was a young kid working at McDonald's named Hayden. A gentleman named Jason Mosier came in. He decided to go ahead and buy himself a meal. It was $8. His card was declined. What did that young man do? Well, Hayden whipped out his own card, put it in there, and said, "No, sir, don't worry about it. I got it." And you know, most people don't carry money. In fact, Jason said he only had four $1 bills in his pocket, tried to give it to Hayden, and Hayden wasn't backing down. He said he just wanted to pay it forward. If you want to see the whole story along with photos, just go to our Facebook page at Rise Up Country. One thing about Hayden, someone raised him to be humble and kind. You know

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Coming up this hour, Luke Bryan is going to tell us what makes us country, and Cody Johnson has a story all about what changed him into a brand new man.

0: listening to Rise Up Country, hanging out with Luke Bryan. Grew up in the country. Daddy's a peanut farmer. And buddy, you just got country in your blood, don't you?
1: You know, I think the most country thing about me is I'm naturally doing country things. Like this morning, I dedicated the whole morning at getting my bow and arrows and getting everything lined up for we got a big elk trip on Saturday. And I walked in the bow shop, and all the guys are in the bow shop getting their bows ready, and they're like, oh my God. You know, and I'm in there. And then next thing you know, I'm just visiting with all them, and we're talking about, well, where are you going hunting? I didn't know any of them. There's probably 10 guys in there. And, you know, it's like bow shop talk. And that's country stuff to me. So, you know, the main thing is, you know, I've kind of set my life up to where, you know, I've got a bass fishing lake at my house so kids can come over and fish, and I'll get out there and fix their tackle boxes. And so I just do a lot of country stuff daily, and just talking to my mom and dad once a day is about all the country affirmation I need. So.
0: Well, here's Luke with his latest all about a girl who's country, and she knows it.

0: 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Today we've been talking about having the prayer and having the faith of a farmer and how it can change your life.
1: One person that had greatest effect on my life was my vocational agriculture teacher in high school and the Future Farmers of America. It's been 52 years now, and I've tried to live my life by the president's charge that was given at each FFA meeting. As we mingle with others, let us be just in our dealing, courteous to everyone, and above all, honest and fair in the game of life. Thank you.

0: That was Luke Combs and Eric Church, Does to Me. Rise Up Country, hey, thanks for giving us a call. And it says here that you finally found the right church. I want to hear your story. What happened?
1: Yes, I was kind of lost in my mid-30s, and I started going to this church, and I have a lot of tattoos, and this church was like, you have to cover those up to go here. I just broke down. I was like, God, what do you want from me? And it wasn't like a couple weeks later, my high school crush messaged me, and then we started dating, and her friend invited us to this church. Come 5 years later, we're happily married, and I'm part of the social media of the church, and we run the AV room together.
0: Well, you found God and you found a woman. Boy, that's great, buddy.
1: And the church we go to now, they saw my tattoos and they were just like, come on in, we love you, you know.
0: That's great. Well, you have a blessed day and thanks for sharing that story.
1: Thank you. You too.
0: Bye.

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0: Johnson on Rise Up Country. And buddy, you never hesitate putting God in a song. Where did you learn about all that?
1: Well, I was raised that way, you know, and I spent a lot of years kind of running from that and kind of being a little bit of a, you know, for there was a period in my life where I wasn't really a great guy, to be honest. And, you know, a rock and roller, if you want to call it that. And, you know, and I'm still, like I say, I always tell my fans this, look, I'm not perfect. And I, you know, I'm like the epitome of an imperfect Christian, but aren't we all, you know? And
0: but, right, exactly.
1: You know, no matter my faults, no matter how many times I fail daily, you know, people get hung up on saying, well, you're a hypocrite. No, here's the point. Here's the deal. I know me. I know the amount of work that I'm going to have to do to get to the point where God wants me for my wife and my kids. I'm aware of everything that's wrong with me. But I've been given a microphone, a very big platform, and I've been given a gift. And instead of taking credit for that, it's my obligation and my conviction to say, you know, God gave me this. God is the one that's blessed me with this.
0: You know, it ain't about the knocking down, is it? It's all about the getting up. Here's Cody Johnson with The Fall. I've been

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0: Last week on Rise Up Country was Mother's Day, and we are giving away coffee mugs to kind of celebrate our sponsor, Thousand Hills Lifetime Graze 100% grass-fed beef. And a couple boys got Mama to call in.
1: Yes, my boys are wanting to try to get the Rise Up Cup for Indian farmers.
0: They're farmers?
1: Yeah.
0: Well, my goodness, that's a good thing, isn't it?
1: Yes.
0: Now, how old are the boys?
1: They are 10 and 6.
0: Now, what are the boys being that young and drinking coffee for?
1: They just want the cup. Yeah.
0: Oh, yeah. Okay, tell them they can knock off the cow sounds. I already know their game.
1: Okay.
0: Hey, God bless you, Mom, and happy Mother's Day.
1: Thank you.
0: I'm going to call a vet and get a vet over there to check out that cow. It's got a problem with his voice. All right, talk to you later.
1: All right, thank you.
0: Bye.
1: Bye.
0: Stay with me. After this commercial break, I'm going to tell you where you can find Thousand Hills Lifetime Graze 100% grass-fed beef. You'll love it. Coming up in just a minute, I've got a story about how when you point one finger at someone, three more are pointing back at you.

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This week's story is called Dirty Washing. Said a young couple moved into a new house, and the next morning while they were eating breakfast, the young woman saw her neighbor hanging the washing clothes outside. She said, "That laundry's not very clean. She doesn't know how to wash her clothes correctly. Perhaps she needs better detergent." Her husband looked on, remaining silent. Every time her neighbor hung her wash outside to dry, the young woman made the same comments. Well, a month later, the young woman was surprised to see the nice, clean wash on the line and said to her husband, "Look, she's finally learned how to wash correctly. I wonder who taught her." The husband replied, "You know, honey, I got up early this morning and cleaned our windows." And so it is with life. What you see with watching others depends on the clarity of the window through which you look. So don't be too quick to judge others, especially if your perspective on life is clouded by anger, jealousy, negativity, or unfulfilled desires. Judging a person does not define who they are. It defines who we are. Here's Sarah Evans.

0: country, so I guess God had big plans for you.
1: Grew up as a farm boy from age 14. Just always worked on a farm. Was actually going to go to school for it and started with the fire department. And that ended up getting me into becoming an EMT, became a paramedic. Then ended up finding out that I had a love for medicine. So, you know, if you ask my mother, she would have never believed that. She would have told you at 18, if you would have told her that I was going to be in the medical field and working on my master's and coming to PA, she would have just laughed at you, she always says. But now she's incredibly happy, and so am I. Never would have thought that would have gone from there to here right now.
0: Here's another guy that never gave up on his dream. He was a barber and pretty content. Now he's singing country music. Here's Kelsey Hart with Fireworks.

0: Good morning. Thanks for calling Rise Up Country. I want to hear your story about keeping the faith.
1: My name's Kevin. Back in 2001, 2002, I was in the Army for war in Afghanistan. We went into Operation Anaconda. It was a scary time, and this is hard just talking about it. But I remember going into the battle, just being out there. I remember thinking about Psalms 23, that Lord prepares the table in the midst of my enemies.
2: Right, right.
1: Our chaplain had disobeyed direct orders from our battalion commander and came out anyway. You know, in the midst of all those bombs falling from, like, our planes hitting enemy positions, sitting out there and being hungry because we didn't have any food or anything. Mm-hmm. Chaplain came out and he gave us a sermon and communion. And it kind of goes along with, you know, your theme today about keeping the faith.
2: Right.
1: You know, I just have to say that, you know, when chaplain came out, definitely made my faith a lot stronger than it was.
0: Billy Graham always said there were no atheists in foxholes. Coming up next is our tribute to the men and women who serve our country and keep us safe. We call it the Rise Up Stars and Stripes Salute.
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0: Hi, this is John, back with the Rise Up Stars and Stripes salute. You know, a little boy sometimes can stop someone in the military in their tracks.
20: A little boy going to Disney World for the first time. Before that, he had just seen the movie Men of Honor. Going through the airport in Orlando, he saw two guys carrying their duffel bags that were in the military. He stopped and let go of his grandmother's hand and gave them men a salute. And instead of passing that little boy by, those two guys put down their duffels and returned that little boy's salute. I just thought you'd want to know that.

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1: So I was telling you guys about absolutely bombing a job interview yesterday that I had for a part-time job. James said I'd laugh my booty off if they end up calling you back and offering you the job.
2: That'd be fantastic.
1: That would be hilarious.
2: That'd be great luck for you.
1: Then I'd take it out of guilt. But did you ever bomb a job interview? 320-656-9453. What's up?
3: So I was out of work, and I had two job interviews in one day.
1: Ooh.
3: And I was so nervous, and both companies were so cool. And I went to the first one, and I was so nervous. I kept calling it by the wrong name. I couldn't remember which company I was seeing first.
1: Oh, no.
3: So I was at this interview. I kept referring to them by the wrong name. It just kept getting worse and worse. So I was like, okay, shake it off. Time to go to the next interview that day. And by that point, I was so flustered that I did the same thing at the second interview.
1: Yes. Yes.
3: I did not get either job.
1: I mean, there's been plenty of times where I forgot the name of the person that's interviewing me in the middle of the interview.
2: That part doesn't shock me at all.
1: Did they even, like, call you back or anything? Or maybe they even knew, like, oh, she knows that she didn't get this job.
3: They sent, like, the courtesy thanks, but no thanks. But it was definitely a courtesy. We knew.
1: Good luck in your future endeavors.
3: Exactly.
1: Thank you so much for the phone call this morning.
2: That's funny.
1: Jenna says she has a great business idea. Hire her. She goes in and bombs an interview. And then when you walk in, you look a lot better.
2: That's
1: a great
2: genius.
1: It's a great idea, Jenna. Now, you bombed a job interview, Brian.
2: Oh, yeah.
1: What happened with yours?
2: So when I was in college, I don't know why at the time I thought I could do this job, because looking back, there's no way I could have. It was like to be a helper for a senior living center.
1: Okay.
2: So like I would be the one to give them the baths, and I would be the one to like prepare them and do all that stuff. My roommate at the time did that for work. They were like, it's the easiest job ever, dude. Like you don't have to. It's not. Every once in a while you have something gross that happens. Otherwise, okay. It's fine. It's easy, and they pay you handsomely. And as a 19-year-old kid, I just heard pay you handsomely. So I was like, yeah, I'll go in. I'll go get this job. Go get some money.
1: So what happened in the interview?
2: So I went and sat down in the interview. I go in looking like I normally do for work nowadays. Sweatpants, T-shirt that was...
1: Dress for success.
2: For success. I didn't think much of it at the time because I thought I had the in knowing the person working there. So I just kind of took it with a grain of salt. I sat down and I remember them asking me a bunch of questions, and one that stuck out like the most, she asked me, she goes, do you ever cut corners at your job? And I sat there, and at the time I delivered furniture, and I was like, oh yeah, all the time. And I proceed to tell her.
1: Like that was a positive thing.
2: Yeah, I proceed to tell her like four different times that I have cut corners at my job at delivering furniture in order for things to work out well for me. And she just stood there and like in awe, like, oh my. And then as soon as I finished that one, she goes, yeah, we'll give you a call. And I go, sounds great. Can't wait. And I like got up and left, texted my roommate. And I was like, I got it.
1: Crushed it.
2: Got it. Then I was like a week and a half later. I was like, hey, did they ask him? I haven't got a call yet. No, never got a call.
1: Yeah. I'm not surprised.
2: Yeah, no, I don't know if it was the outfit choice.
1: I cut corners all the time.
2: The response to my answers.
1: Oh, what it might have been. Funny.
2: To be fair, it was probably for the better that they didn't hire me.
1: 320-656-9453. What happened with you?
4: I had a story.
1: Yeah, what happened?
4: So I went to an interview, and the morning before, like in the morning, I took a bite of a brownie, and I just thought it was just the brownie that my mom had made.
1: No way.
4: It was shrooms.
1: Wait a second. Hold on. It was mushrooms?
4: My mom had made shrooms like brownies, and I just thought they were regular brownies. And I took a bite, and it didn't kick in until I sat down for my interview.
2: That's
1: no way.
4: Epic. And the lady's asking me questions, and then when we were done, she was like, you can go. And I was like, I really can't. She was like, what do you mean? And I was like, I forgot how to walk.
2: That's odd. So she had to carry you out?
4: No, I just sat there, and she sat there for like 20 minutes, and she was like, what about now? And I was like, nope. I was like, I can't feel my feet.
1: Did you know why this was happening to you?
4: Well, I figured that like I didn't because I didn't know that there was shroom.
1: Yeah.
4: And, but I was like, you know, this is normal. It's cool. I was like, I don't know why. And then after the 20 minutes, I got up and I left.
1: Did they ever, you didn't hear from them, did you?
4: No.
2: Yeah. That's straight out of a sitcom or something like that.
1: Oh.
4: I just like, it was so good. I was like, oh, I got a brownie. This is a great day. I have the interview.
2: The best part is it's not like your friend made the brownies or like right. your mom made the brownies. That's so awesome.
4: My mom made them for my dad.
2: I'm coming to hang out at your parents' house on the weekends because it sounds like it's a riot based on
1: scene,
2: based on the bakery that's going on.
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1: Is it time to call a stop to them? That's what we have in Am I Wrong today. It's when someone's got something going on in their life, they tell us all about it, and you help them out by letting them know if they're wrong. Now, I got no name today on this one because she wanted her voice changed because it's a bit of a sensitive subject, okay?
2: Oh.
1: But tell us why you're on Am I Wrong today.
3: So I'm not going to my half-sister's gender reveal party.
1: Okay. And what is the reason?
3: I don't understand why we have to have these crazy gender reveal parties. Like, there's going to be a baby shower at some point.
1: So are you going just on principle? You just because you think they're silly? Or is there another reason?
3: No, like, so I bought them a wedding gift less than a year ago. Then I bought them a housewarming gift when they got a house. Then I'll have to buy a gender reveal party gift, and eventually I'm going to have to buy a baby shower gift. I'm just tired of spending all this money. Like, they're getting countless gifts from countless other people. I don't understand why we decided to add in gender reveal parties.
1: I will go along with this, that I do think they're a bit silly, but I do love a good get-together. But you're right. Having to bring a gift to every single one can get expensive. So they got married less than a year ago, you said?
3: Yeah, but less than a year ago. Like, okay, maybe it was like 2 years. Okay, but
1: right.
3: That's just a lot of gifts all at once.
1: But how close are you to have your half-sister that you're not even going to be at her gender reveal party?
3: I mean, we're cordial, but like, we're not that close, you know?
2: I feel like a half-sister, though, is one of those things like you kind of have to go, otherwise you're going to start turmoil in the family.
3: Yeah, I feel like it's excessive. Like, I don't understand why we even started to have gender reveal parties. Like, something always catches on fire or goes wrong.
1: That is true. It is a more of a new thing. But it is, like, as an expected parent, it's just like you want to celebrate as much as you possibly can. Now, if I were to do a gender reveal party, I would say something like, join us for snacks and whatever, you know, no gifts. Because really, what are you supposed to buy? You don't even know what the gender of the baby is. I mean, I guess you could get diapers. Diapers are always the go-to gift.
2: That's the easy thing.
1: Right. And they're so appreciated by new parents because they're so expensive. So you could always go that route and just pick up like a 24-pack of diapers.
2: Do you and your half-sister get along? Like, do you guys like each other?
3: No, we get along. It's just like we're not super close because, I don't know, there's been other kind of conflicts.
2: If she were to be in trouble, would you be there in a heartbeat, or would you figure out someone else to help her out?
3: I would show up for her. I don't think I would help someone else do it.
2: Okay, then it's tough for me to say you shouldn't go to that. But that's just me.
1: Now, do you have children yourself?
3: Yeah, I have two kids.
1: Did you have gender reveal parties?
3: No.
1: So she never had to come. So there's a lot of gray area here on this one. I'll be interested to see what people say. The fact that it's your half-sister makes it kind of tough, but the fact that you got to buy gifts for all this stuff, that makes it tough too. So we're going to find out what everybody thinks right now. So what I'm going to do is I'm going to put you on hold, okay? You'll be able to hear all the calls and all the texts, and we'll find out, are you wrong for not wanting to go to your half-sister's gender reveal party just because enough is enough with the constant gift buying, okay?
3: Okay.
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1: Is it wrong to not go to a gender reveal party because you're sick of buying gifts for the couple? Now, we have someone sitting on hold. We had to change her voice and not use her name. But she recently, in the past year, has had to buy a wedding gift, a housewarming gift. We'll probably have to buy a baby shower gift. And does not want to go to her half-sister's gender reveal party because she's sick of buying up so many freaking gifts.
2: Yeah.
1: Is she wrong? That's the question. 320-656-9453. We got some texts rolling in.
2: Yeah.
1: For show.
2: Brianna's saying, how do you buy a gift for a gender reveal party when you don't
1: know? Yeah, that's what I said in the call. That's what I said when we were talking to her. I was like, how do you even know? That's why diapers are always a good go-to.
2: She said these parties and events are getting out of hand. I agree with her. Kate's saying, people are so greedy these days.
1: Yeah.
2: And I guess that's what it is.
1: But as I was saying, like, I would just tell people no gifts. I like a good family get-together, you know? I think they're fun, so I would rather just have that and don't bring a gift.
2: Now,
1: a
2: 218 number on the other side of the fence saying she's being really petty.
1: Oh.
2: Seriously, it's a baby. It was a wedding, and she's your dang sister. Buy a gift, sit down, STFU.
1: Oh!
2: She went after it. She went after it there.
1: Look at Lori saying, I don't think she's wrong. Shouldn't go if she doesn't want to go. I also didn't realize you had to bring a gift to a gender reveal party.
2: That's what I'm saying. Like, I don't know. Stacy just saying, nope, not wrong.
1: Ashley saying, no gift needed at a gender reveal party. So maybe, I don't know, but maybe her sister, half-sister is a little bit different than that. You know, like, maybe she just kind of expects the gifts.
2: Like, is that what people have these parties strictly so they don't have to spend the money for gifts? Because that's I don't think it's all of them, but...
1: Well, like, say a baby shower. I mean, babies are expensive, dude.
2: Yeah, no, I get, like,
1: diapers and just they're constantly ruining outfits by having blowouts and stuff. So babies are just expensive. So when you have a baby shower, usually you only do it for your first child. And a lot of times it's also because you don't know what you need. You buy so much stuff you don't need for your first child. Like, one of the funniest things me and my wife bought that we laugh about was a wipey warmer. For our daughter when she was born.
2: So you
1: put the wipes in there and it keeps them nice and warm. So when you got to, you know. But the funny thing is, within about a half a second of taking the wipes
2: out again.
1: It was freezing cold. Yeah. It warmed it for a half a second.
2: They just suckered you into buying something.
1: Right. All those things that you buy and you're just like, why did we buy that thing?
2: Now, Courtney's saying, so is it about the gift or her presence at the event?
1: Sounds like it's about the gift because she didn't bring up that. She doesn't want to go. She just said she's buying so many gifts for these guys.
2: Well, she says if it's only about the gift, then why? Then what does that say about her half sister?
1: I don't know.
2: So, like, maybe her half sister is just strictly doing, like I said, just strictly for people buying her stuff, so she doesn't have to buy anything. Like I said, gender reveal parties, the baby shower, one whole separate ordeal. I get that entirely, but gender reveal party. Because how long until, like, when you have a gender reveal party, you still have how many months until the baby shows?
1: Probably a lot. Five or six months, probably, because you find out, it's probably a while.
2: So you're just racking up a couple $1,000, depending on how many people you bring.
1: Tracy's saying, don't forget about the diaper keg party and about the baby sprinkle instead of a shower for the second baby. Yeah, you're right, Tracy. Baby keg parties are the best, because you get, like, hundreds of diapers. It's the best.
2: Now, another 218 number saying, she's not wrong. My niece had 5 showers.
1: Golly!
2: So many gifts.
1: Yay!
2: Like, I get, like, a lot of people are asking, like, why are we assuming gifts are expected? And that's the other thing. And you ask the same questions. Like, do you really bring a gift to a gender reveal party?
1: I would say bring some diapers and be good with it. I think we got enough here to give her judgment.
2: Yeah, I think everybody's kind of on the same page with this one.
1: All right, let's get her back on the phone. All right, you heard all the calls. You heard all the texts. Your judgment today on Am I Wrong? People are kind of on your side. The constant gift buying is getting out of control.
3: Okay, yeah, I agree. Like, maybe I could just show up and, like, bring a card, but are they gonna get mad at me?
1: If you're having a moral dilemma with it, I honestly, as a parent, and you're a parent too, diapers. Just get them diapers. They're gender neutral.
2: Right.
1: They are so appreciated. They will definitely get used. So if you're on the fence and you're kind of like, I still want to, just bring some diapers.
3: Yeah, it's like, what am I supposed to do? Do people buy, like, 2 different gifts? A boy and a girl.
4: You can't really buy clothes. Toys are kind of tough to buy too. I would just go the diaper route. Then you can show up. You don't have to feel guilty about it. You were there. You provided a gift. You keep the peace in the family. But also, if you decide not to go, people said you're not really wrong for that.
5: Yeah, it's important, but not important at the same time.
3: Yeah, I could just make up an excuse.
2: I'm also a big fan of when we said you're not wrong. How excited you're, like, shocked you were that people weren't, like, calling you out for it.
3: Yeah, I mean, it's kind of a relief, honestly.
1: Sometimes the am I wrong gods are in your favor.
3: Mm-hmm. Amen.
1: Well, awesome. Well, no matter what you decide to do, at least you know that nobody thinks you're wrong for not going. And if you decide to go, just get something cheap and give it to them.
3: Mm. Or I could bring like a dessert or something, you know.
1: See, now you're using your noodle.
2: There you go. You're thinking.
3: Definitely helped a lot. Thank you, guys.
1: Well, awesome. Well, thank you so much for calling in, and tell your half-sister congratulations from us.
3: Well, thank you.
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1: Overrated or underrated? Brian Riley watched a movie over the weekend and it was so overrated for you that you felt the need to text me.
2: Oh my gosh.
1: And say, that movie sucks. It's so overrated.
2: I haven't been so disappointed in my entire life.
1: Please explain.
2: Okay, so not just you, by the way.
1: Right.
2: We've had numerous people text in because I've been on a movie watching kick. I'm trying to catch up on all these movies that everyone says are great.
1: Shawshank Redemption, you loved.
2: I liked it.
1: Tombstone, you liked.
2: My Cousin Vinny, I watched.
1: My Cousin Vinny,
2: I liked it. So I went yesterday. I sat on the couch before the Wolves game.
1: Yeah.
2: And I put on Jerry Maguire.
1: Right.
2: Because everybody's like, man, Jerry Maguire. It's a great movie.
1: Yes.
2: Tom Cruise kills it. Cuba Gooding Jr. kills it.
1: Great. I think he won an Oscar, didn't he?
2: He won an Oscar for it.
1: Yeah.
2: Yeah, Jonathan Lipnicki as the little kid that everybody falls in love with.
1: Yep.
2: Dude, that movie stunk. That movie was so bad. So bad.
1: I was going to play a clip, but I was like, wait, I think he uses the F word in there, so I'm not going to play it.
2: Dude, that movie
1: What didn't you like about it?
2: Oh, all of it. Okay, first off,
1: I love how we're talking about a 35-year-old movie.
2: Which is fine. Like, trust me, if you like those movies, it's good. First off, Tom Cruise's character went through an emotional roller coaster in a span of 4 months.
1: Okay.
2: Which was insane to me. Also,
1: yes.
2: Renee Zellweger's character falling in love with Tom Cruise after like a week and a half and like literally saying, I love you after a week, and they went on one date.
1: But
2: crazy.
1: Hold on. She was admiring him from afar for a very long time.
2: Crazy.
1: I think you maybe missed that point, that she was admiring him from afar from a very long time.
2: Yeah. Even then, dude, like even then, that's still crazy. And then at the end, where he comes back after they break up.
1: Oh, yeah, I love that part.
2: I'm sorry for ruining the movie. He comes back.
1: Well, you've had 35 years to see it.
2: And he breaks down and he does the whole, you know, I love, what is
1: You
2: the,
1: complete me.
2: You complete me.
1: And Stop. You had me at hello.
2: First off, they both say it twice. You complete me. And then he's, you complete me. And then she's, you had me at hello.
1: You had me at
2: hello.
1: Oh, and it's
2: at
1: so
2: that
1: good.
2: Moment,
1: dude.
2: I was like, this movie stinks,
1: so good.
2: Dude.
1: So good.
2: The moment she said it the second time and started crying and they had that sweet embrace, I texted you right afterwards and went, I can't with this movie. I gave it the college try.
1: Oh, man.
2: So if we were to play a game called Overrated and Underrated, Jerry Maguire, overrated.
1: Dude. I'm going to say adequately rated.
2: Adequately rated. That's fine.
1: I don't think it's underrated. And I don't think it's overrated. I think it's perfect where it is.
2: Okay, so I have a list of a few other ones.
1: Okay, let's go.
2: And we can play overrated or underrated.
1: Let's do it.
2: Say, first one on the list, breakfast. Is it overrated or underrated? Or, like you had mentioned, adequately
1: rated. Is it right in the sweet spot? Breakfast, underrated. It's the best. It's the absolute best food. You can eat it for dinner. You can eat it for lunch. You can eat it for breakfast. Eggs, bacon, sausage, perfect.
2: I'm on the flip side. It's overrated.
1: Overrated.
2: I don't like. I was just having this conversation with my buddies. I don't know if there's like a thing about breakfast that I enjoy. Like, let's go get breakfast. Nah. Like eating that much food that early in the day is too much for me.
1: Man, then you don't have to eat again until dinner.
2: That's fine. Like they say, favorite breakfast foods.
1: Yeah,
2: cereal's got to be up there with me for me. Like everyone's like French toast. No,
1: I don't like cereal anymore.
2: Cereal, give me that one. All right, another one. Overrated, underrated.
1: Yes.
2: All-inclusive vacations.
1: I don't think I've ever been on one.
2: I haven't, and I haven't. I don't know if I want to, because I feel like...
1: Well, I'm going to say adequately rated then, because some people love them, some people hate them.
2: Right.
1: And I think I would like it, to be honest with you, because I don't want to do any of the work. Like, I want to just walk up to the bar and grab a drink. I want to go just grab dinner, you know? I
2: would say adequately rated because I haven't been there, but I feel like I'd feel so suffocated.
1: Possibly,
2: you know what I mean? Like, yeah, there's only so much you can do at one location for 7 whole days.
1: I would like it because I don't like going on adventures.
2: Less thinking about it.
1: Yeah.
2: I can get behind that. Okay.
1: So I'm going to say adequately rated.
2: Adequately rated. All right, here we go. Overrated, underrated, cucumbers on a sandwich. I feel like it's underrated.
1: I do like? I like when the pickles still have a little cucumber taste to them.
2: So they're not fully pickled?
1: Right. They're more of a deli-style pickle that kind of has a cucumber taste to it.
2: Right.
1: So I'll give you underrated.
2: Underrated.
1: I think more people should try it.
2: Well, you go to Subway sandwiches, you go to anywhere to get a sandwich and get cucumbers on it.
1: And no one does it.
2: And nobody ever thinks about doing it later on.
1: I bet they throw away so many cucumbers.
2: So many. Dude, cucumbers on a sandwich with a nice crunch and you don't have to add any extra pizzazz to it.
1: Yeah.
2: A little salt, a little pepper on it.
1: A little salt on it. Just salt on a cucumber is good.
2: Come on, it's delish. Okay, here's another one. I think you and I have talked about this one before.
1: Okay, overrated, underrated.
2: Leonardo DiCaprio.
3: Overrated.
2: Overrated, dude. No question about it.
1: I heard somebody say that there's never been an actor who's gone from being so good looking to so unattractive in their career as Leonardo DiCaprio. It was a woman talk. Now, I'm not one to talk about who's attractive and who's not.
2: Right.
1: But I heard a woman say that.
2: Now, is he unattractive because of his lifestyle choices later on in life?
1: I don't care what he does, man.
2: I don't either. But is that why some people say he's unattractive? Because of his...
1: I find him to be a little pretentious.
2: He does
1: constantly preaching about the environment as he flies around in a private jet. I don't know. That stuff never just lands right with me.
2: It never
1: lands right.
2: I also like watching his movies. He kind of plays the same character in every movie.
1: A little bit.
2: When it's a new character, it's kind of the same one as before.
1: I mean, he's a good actor. In Titanic, he's good. What's Eating Gilbert Grape, he's good. He's good.
2: Like, I saw...
1: But overrated.
2: Like, Inception, which is another movie that I find mediocre.
1: Yeah.
2: It's the same role as like him in Shutter Island. It's the same role.
1: Shutter Island was terrible.
2: And although Departed, great movie.
1: Okay.
2: You know what I'm saying? Like, you could have gone with anybody else to play that role. Would have filled the same void.
1: Did you see these texts are coming in? Mark saying concerts are overrated.
2: Ooh, I think prices of concerts
1: the
2: are
1: price
2: overrated.
1: I mean, you've heard about Blue Dot Fever now. That they're calling it, like, artists are canceling shows now.
2: Because nobody can go.
1: Because they go and they see that they haven't sold any seats, and it's all blue dots on the screen, meaning that they haven't sold any seats.
2: I will say there are some concerts, though, that change your mind. Like, when I went and saw Hardy last year at WeFest,
1: right?
2: Like, I went, okay, if I'm going to go see another show, I want to go see Hardy.
1: Hey, how about this overrated, underrated? Luxury vehicles. Overrated, underrated?
2: Overrated.
1: Me too. I think it's overrated. I feel like it's nice when you first have it, and then it just becomes a car after a while.
2: The problem that I have with it is I want to be able to fix some things myself.
1: Right.
2: Because it costs so dang much to do it sometimes.
1: I also don't want to be worried about my car constantly. Like, my little 2011 Fiesta,
2: yep.
1: I don't really care about it all that much.
2: Sure.
1: It got a pretty bad ding over the weekend from someone dorting at me.
2: No.
1: Can you believe they dorted? The fact they couldn't see that yellow car is what's amazing, but it's like, okay, it's a door ding. You know, it's a cheap car. If I had an $80,000, $90,000, $100,000 car.
2: Think about that.
1: Oh my gosh.
2: I'd be so
1: nervous all the time.
2: I can't believe someone door dinged your car with how little space it takes in a parking spot.
1: I know.
2: Like, how big was the rig parked next to you that had to crush that bad boy?
1: I know. Oh, look, new phones are overrated. I will say this, though.
2: Underrated.
1: Underrated. Dude, the new iPhone doesn't do anything different than the old iPhone did.
2: It has nothing to do with it has nothing to do with the iPhone. It has to do with when you get it, you get that plastic that you peel off the screen.
1: You're going
2: to
1: spend $1,400 so you can peel plastic off a screen?
2: Yeah, you pay monthly.
1: Right, so you pay rent on it.
2: Yeah, I'll rent that bad boy.
1: Yeah.
2: It's kind of like leasing a new car. You're just like, whew.
1: I'm with you, Nick. Overrated.
2: I think it's under a new phone, underrated. Or adequately
1: rated. It's adequately rated because people lose their friggin' minds over those
2: adequately
1: things.
2: Adequately rated. No question about it.
1: Nice text on that one.
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1: All right.
2: Did you just burp into the microphone?
1: Dude, I didn't know the mics were live.
2: Well, look over here.
1: That's my bad. That's not professional at all.
2: Oh my gosh, dude. Today's show's a hot mess.
1: I didn't even know the mics were hot. I couldn't hear anything out of my headphones because these stink.
2: But then you can drop an F-bomb.
1: I know.
2: All right, it's time to play 15 Seconds of Fame.
3: Put on a little makeup. Make sure they get you good side. If the world's unspoken.
2: Are you ready for this one?
1: No, but let's go.
2: All right, so I was thinking about the Hawk Tua girl this morning on my drive into work. And I was like, it's amazing that she was everywhere for 15 seconds of fame. And now I can't, or they say 15 minutes of fame.
1: Either way.
2: Okay. And I can't even remember what the hell her name was. Now, you remembered it was Haley
1: Welch.
2: And if you don't know who the Hawk Tua girl is, then you were under a rock when this happened.
4: Hawk Tua and spit on that thing. You get me?
2: Jeez. And she was cute, and then she had a podcast, and then everyone started to hate her because she came out with a cryptocurrency.
1: That just tanked.
2: And I think she ended up getting sued over that
1: or
2: something.
1: She had to. They lost millions of dollars on that.
2: So we're going to do 15 seconds of fame, Brian. I'm going to tell you some names of some people that went crazy viral and were everywhere for a minute, and then they just disappeared off the face of the earth.
1: Okay.
2: All right?
1: Okay.
2: So I'm going to give you this first one. Antoine Dodson. Do you know who Antoine Dodson is?
1: Can I ask a question?
2: I can tell you the year that he went viral.
1: Yeah, go ahead. Give me the year.
2: This would have been 2010. He went viral. Crazy viral. And we have quoted this one before.
1: Okay.
2: All of these you and I have quoted before.
1: Okay. Then this one, 2010. Was it 2010? When this? Is that the hide your kids, hide your wife guy?
2: Oh, Brian!
5: The hide your kids, hide your wife, and hide your husband because they're raping everybody out here.
1: That guy was amazing.
2: Antoine Dodson was the hide your kids, hide your wife.
1: Do you think when people, like news interviewers, like reporters interview people like that, afterwards they go, this is gold, or they go, God dang, I wish I wouldn't have got that.
2: I was thinking that because of the next one. Actually, I'm not going to do that because then that's going to give away what the next one was.
1: Okay.
2: But with one of them, I was like, are they just like, well, then I'm like, why did they throw it on the air? Did they do it to go viral? Because
1: that's what I'm wondering. Like, unless they don't have anybody better and the other people are just super bland.
2: All right, let's see if you can get this one. I bet you'll get this one.
1: Okay.
2: I know you'll get this one. Tay Zonde.
1: Oh, yeah. Of course, I'm going to get that one. He's a Minnesota guy.
2: Right.
1: He's the chocolate rain.
6: Chocolate rain. Some stay dry and others feel the pain. Chocolate rain.
2: That is one of the first viral videos I remember. That was back in 2007. He went viral with that.
1: South Park did an episode with all the viral people, like the Star Wars guy and the what was it, a groundhog that did the face.
2: Oh, yeah.
1: It was one of the, Tay Zonde was one of the characters that was in it, too.
2: And that's awesome.
1: It was hilarious.
2: All right. How about Kimberly Wilkins, a.k.a. Sweet Brown? She went viral back in 2012.
1: Kimberly Wilkins?
2: I guarantee almost everybody in the audience has quoted her.
1: This one?
2: Yeah. So she calls herself Sweet Brown.
1: Sweet Brown. I have no idea.
2: It's another. I'll give you a hint just to see if you can get it. It's another newscast one.
1: I don't know. I honestly I don't know.
2: So Sweet Brown, she went viral back in 2012 giving a news interview about escaping an apartment fire.
7: I ran for my life, and then the smoke got me. I got bronchitis. Ain't nobody got time for that.
1: Oh. I didn't know that's what she went by.
2: Yeah, Sweet Brown, Kimberly Wilkins was the ain't nobody got time for that.
1: Ain't nobody got time for that.
2: That's been quoted how much, dude?
1: I honestly don't know if I've ever listened to that clip.
2: And the funny thing is, like, all of these have billions of views over just tons of different, you know, channels and everything else.
1: And how many of them do you think of those people, a part of those viral clips, are making money off them still?
2: Probably none.
1: None of them.
7: And fast naked over there.
2: Whoops.
1: Yeah.
7: Ain't nobody got time for that.
1: Ain't nobody got time for that.
2: But when after watching her interview, I was like, they had to have known that was ridiculous.
1: Oh, yeah.
7: I ran for my life, and then the smoke got me. I got bronchitis. Ain't nobody got time for that.
1: What do you remember the comedian? He's a bigger black guy, and he kind of sounds like that. He was on The Last Comic Standing.
2: Oh, I don't know.
1: Dang it, now I have to look it up, but he sounds just like that.
2: All right, here's another one for you. How about Charlie Davies?
1: I think Abigail just texted in the answer to this. Well, hold on. Maybe not.
2: Well, Charlie Davies, who do you think it is? Charlie Davies went viral back in 2007.
1: Yeah.
2: So very early on in YouTube's life.
1: Because Abigail just texted in. She said, great segment. We had our three-year-old watch the Ouch Charlie video last night. Is that what it is?
2: That's
1: Ouch
2: exactly
1: Charlie?
2: What it is, yeah.
8: Ouch Charlie! Ouch! Charlie! That really hurt!
2: I could watch that one over and over again. I love that video.
1: Yes. That one's actually fantastic.
2: Nice call on that one. This one's a little bit deeper of a cut. Do you know who Mateo Beltran was?
1: Mateo? When did that come out?
2: Mateo Beltran was back in 2014. Mateo is obviously Matthew.
1: Matt.
2: But yeah. Well, if I tell you that, I might have just given it away by saying that.
1: That his name is Matthew?
2: It's Mateo. They call him Mateo.
1: I don't know.
2: Mateo Beltran was the Listen Linda. Listen, Linda. Do you remember those?
1: Oh, yeah.
8: Linda, listen, Linda.
2: I love that kid so
1: That's
2: much.
1: That's so fantastic.
2: It's so funny. When I was pulling these clips this morning, I was like watching the entire videos. It took me way longer than it should because of that reason.
1: It's crazy. Sarah just texted again. What about Listen, Linda? Like right before that, oh,
2: that's
1: too.
2: See, that's what, and that's the crazy thing. Like all these people were such a big thing. And it's like, I didn't know any of their names until, I didn't know that was Sweet Brown or
1: no.
2: Antoine Dodson.
1: That's actually funny.
2: How about this one? I'll give you another one. Do you know who Alex and Frankie Venegas are? Alex and Frankie Venegas. This is a more recent one. This is about 2021.
1: Ooh.
2: They went viral.
1: They're brothers?
2: They went viral in 2021.
1: I don't know. I don't know those names. They don't sound familiar at all.
2: Alex and Frankie Venegas on Island Boy.
1: Shit, that's their names?
2: Yeah.
1: Oh, you should call
9: me Island Boy, and I've been trying to make it. Oh, I'm an island boy. I'm just island boy. Ooh. I'm a get key white wine. You're gonna keep that.
1: I don't know. Also, what did he say before that? I'm gonna be an island boy, or
2: I don't know what he said.
1: I don't think I don't think anything he said in the last sentence is English.
2: Dang, I wish I would have grabbed more of these. I didn't know that this was actually going to be fun to play. I was worried it was going to suck.
1: There's some, Amy texting in. What about the put it in reverse, Terry? That's one of the best videos of all
2: yes.
1: time. The 4th of July where the guy, he's in the wheelchair, and it's an electric wheelchair.
2: Yeah.
1: And they light it, and he can't go there. Put it in reverse, Terry! Come on, Terry! Oh, no! You know, oh, my God. That one is an electric video.
2: Let's see. Sorry, it's going to take a second to get there.
1: You got
2: to
1: get ahead.
2: This happened to my grandma one time.
1: She got stuck in a fireworks store.
2: Yeah.
10: Bag up, Terry. Put it in reverse, Terry. Put it in reverse. Oh, Lord.
2: The dude is just getting hit with fireworks.
1: He's just standing right in the middle of that. Oh.
2: One time we were at a 4th of July thing, and my dad, he was probably drunk as hell.
1: Probably.
2: Threw all the old fireworks into the bonfire.
1: Mm-hmm.
2: They were spent fireworks, but there's obviously still stuff in there. And my poor grandma's got two bad hips, a bad knee, you know, half an ankle.
1: Yeah.
2: And the Roman candle is just right at her. She's just getting blasted.
1: She's just getting peppered.
2: And no one went to help her.
1: That's actually awesome.
2: My poor grandma's just getting showered.
1: Some other people were texting in some other great, like the Ocean Spray skateboarder dude.
2: Oh, that's a good one.
1: That one's great, yeah. When he's listening to Fleetwood Mac.
2: We should hold on to these and maybe do this again.
1: That's fine. There's one video that you would have to watch. Do you remember the surfer guy where he's trying to explain surfing in the barrels?
2: No, I don't remember.
1: I'll have
2: that
1: to show you the video because me talking about it will not do it justice.
2: Yeah,
1: it's not funny when you talk. You have to watch the video.
2: Well, we'll bring this back again. I didn't know it was going to be fun. That's why I didn't grab a ton of them because I was going to try and move quickly through it.
1: We love nostalgia.
2: Nicely done, Brian. You got a few of them.
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1: Did you have a Mother's Day disaster? Laura texted in the Kelly Jordan Show earlier this morning and said, man, I got to come on and tell you about this horrible Mother's Day that I had. She just needs to get it off her chest, Brian Riley.
2: Yeah.
1: We will let her do such a thing. So what happened, Laura? Why was it so bad?
3: It was a complete disaster.
1: Oh, I mean, no.
3: First of all, my kids are sick. It's not their fault, but they are all sick. And one of my kids hit their head. So I was dealing with that. You know, do they have a concussion? We have to keep an eye on them, all that stuff. And then my husband clearly forgot entirely because the card he brought me was obviously from a gas station. You get these tragically raggedy flowers that are just already dead, half dead.
1: Yeah.
3: It was a terrible Mother's Day.
1: Was he helping take care of the kids? Because in his defense, if he was helping take care of the kids, he might have been like, crap, we've been doing this nonstop. I got to go get Laura something for Mother's Day real quick.
3: No, he's been running around and working and doing other stuff, but he's definitely not taking care of the kids.
2: Okay, well, then that's on him. I was going to be like, oh, you know, maybe at some point.
1: Yeah.
2: Nope. It sounds like he missed up.
1: Wait a second, though. Because I always defend the men in this situation because sometimes it's tough. You know, I'm a guy who works through the weekends a lot of times, too.
2: Sure.
1: And it's hard to get out sometimes. Does he work a lot of hours or is he just a 40-hour-a-week guy?
3: I mean, it's 40 hours a week, but it is shift work. So he's
1: okay.
3: In and out all the time.
1: Has he ever forgotten? Wait, how old are your kids?
3: 3 and 5.
1: Okay. Has he ever forgotten before?
3: I don't remember another time he's forgotten. This might be the worst one. Maybe that's why it hit me so hard.
1: Okay.
2: Oh, this is a doghouse moment for sure.
1: Yeah. If my wife were to forget Father's Day, right?
2: Mm-hmm.
1: I would not be heartbroken about it because people are just busy, man.
2: I get that, but you have also come out and said that nobody likes Father's Day. Like, nobody
1: celebrates
2: it.
1: We just don't care.
2: Like, nobody celebrates it.
1: Mothers care about Mother's Day. Fathers do not care about Father's
2: Day. So, like, missing Father's Day is one thing. Missing Mother's Day.
1: So, do you get to do a redo or a do-over?
3: That's a good idea. Maybe I should propose that to him.
1: Honestly, though, going out after Mother's Day is better because the restaurants are slammed on Mother's Day. So,
3: that's,
1: you know,
3: true.
1: The poor servers are running around like a chicken with their head cut off. The food always takes forever to come out.
2: True.
1: Would you be willing to forgive your husband if he was to do a do-over?
3: Yes, I definitely would.
2: It's got to be a nice restaurant too. You can't slum it down at for two for one apps type of place.
1: What about the kids? Will you ever forgive them for being sick on Mother's Day?
2: No, never.
3: I'll hold it against them forever.
2: Smart.
1: But isn't that what being a mom is when you think about it? Like, it's supposed to be a day to celebrate you, but once again, mom has to put her needs and her wants aside. She's got to take care of the kids.
3: Yeah, that's how it often seems to go, right?
1: Yeah.
2: Well, good news, there's midweek fun that could be taking place.
1: Right.
2: Make up for all of it.
1: Sunday the 17th isn't anything, as far as I know, holiday-wise, so you could go out on that Sunday, or go out on a Saturday night, even more fun. You can have a couple of cocktails.
2: Ooh, there you go.
3: Ooh. I might have to tell my husband to book a babysitter.
1: That's even better.
2: Make sure it's on him, too. You don't want to do any work. It's Mother's Day week. You get a full week now to celebrate.
1: Turn lemons into lemonade.
3: Okay, I love that.
1: And really, when you think about it, is it really that bad of a Mother's Day? Okay, your kids were sick. Your husband forgot about it. Not great.
2: Still got you a card?
1: Yeah.
2: Aunt's kind of got you flowers.
3: If you saw these flowers, I don't think you'd say that.
2: Okay, fair.
1: Were they even in a vase?
3: No, this yeah. loose.
2: There's limp in the plastic just wrap loose. That it comes in. Just set it down. Like, here you go.
3: Oh, maybe you have seen them.
2: Yeah. I had an idea.
1: What did he do? Just lay them on the table?
3: Yeah, you know. And, of course, he wants praise for doing all that, too.
1: That's hilarious. Well,
3: what a day.
1: Laura, that's definitely a Mother's Day disaster. But, you know, just make it up during the week.
3: That's a great idea. I thank you for it.
1: Hey, we appreciate the call this morning.
3: Thank you. Love you guys.
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1: Did they do something weird when you first met them, and now it's just normal? That's what we're talking about right now. 320-656-9453 to get through to the Kelly Jordan Show. And the reason why I bring this up is because my daughter has gone on what I would consider to be her first kind of date, right?
2: Oh.
1: Which is, yeah.
2: Cute.
1: I don't feel that way about it.
2: I figured you wouldn't.
1: He's a good kid, though. He's a really good kid. But she told me something that he did that was so bizarre. And I couldn't, like, wrap my brain around what it was like.
2: Okay.
1: And then it started me thinking about things that when you first meet somebody, you're like, oh, that's so weird. And then right. It just becomes a part of the fabric. He doesn't listen to the radio. And when I say that, my daughter was like, because they drove like an hour to go hiking somewhere.
2: Right.
1: This was their date, which I thought was cool. Like, that's a good,
2: that's
1: teenage
2: fun.
1: Date.
2: A little different.
1: Right. And he's being active. He's outside. I love that. But I was like, you mean like he listens to like Spotify or Pandora or
2: any of the streaming services.
1: Right. She goes, no, he doesn't listen to the radio at all.
2: Okay, that's kind of gay.
1: I was like, no notebooks on tape? No, nothing?
2: Yeah.
1: She was like, no, just silence. And she was like, I asked him about it, and he was like, well, I just kind of use this time to think or, just kind of run over things in my mind, which I think is kind of cool, I guess. I don't know. Because there's times where, is there ever times when you get in your car and you'll be like, dang, I just drove 30 minutes with no radio on, just sitting here thinking.
2: I'm a lot more like that kid than you. I mean, I listen to music. Don't get me wrong.
1: Right.
2: Well, like if I'm in a good mood, but there's a good chunk of time I don't listen to anything.
1: Just silence?
2: Yeah, well, I feel the same way. Like, it's time for you to think because you're just on the road. Like, what else do you have to do?
1: But what about if there's somebody else in the car?
2: Well, then I'll put music on. I'll give them the aux cord and I'll let, I don't really, because I listen to everything. I don't care.
1: Yeah.
2: I have my stipulations of what not to play, but otherwise play whatever you want. But if it's just me, there's a good portion of the time I don't listen to anything.
1: No radio?
2: No, nothing. The other thing is like, with this job, listening to music every single day and listening to the same stuff every single day is kind of like, at some point you're like, okay, I'm done with this for a second. It's just like if you like made Subway sandwiches every single day, like going home
1: you
2: and
1: wouldn't
2: making
1: want a Subway.
2: You don't really want to go home and make a Subway sandwich.
1: Yeah.
2: You
1: know? Jenna's saying, tell your daughter to run. He's a serial killer.
2: That might be, but he's a good kid though.
1: He's a good kid. He's very small, very dainty. Much like her dad.
2: Do you fear for yourself around him?
1: Not at all. He's like the number one clarinet player in the state or something like that. Like, he's got a lot. But hey, as a dad, that makes me happy.
2: Right.
1: You know, I'm like, cool.
2: He's locked in.
1: He's got something going for him. But that's why we were asking, is there anything that your significant other did that was weird when you first met? And now, oh, that's just normal.
2: What about you?
1: The only thing that I could think of was my wife and her ankle. She has this ankle that sounds like, I can't even describe what it sounds like, because my wife has been figure skating since she was like 10.
2: Yeah.
1: And she has an ankle that sounds like if you were pushing mashed potatoes through a baggie. That's the only way, when she moves her ankle around, it sounds like that. And it used to make my skin crawl when she would do it. And that was just that's just my wife's ankle. It sounds so disgusting, dude. I don't even know what's going on with that thing.
2: Potatoes going through
1: like
2: a baggie.
1: Like if you were
2: You could have just pressed the sound effect on the.
1: That's my wife's ankle.
2: Yeah.
1: It does sound a lot like that sound effect that we use sometimes.
2: Yeah.
1: It sounds like this. Hold on. What is it? This one? No. That's my wife's ankle right there.
2: Oh.
1: And I don't understand it. But when we first met, I was just like, oh God, please don't do that with your ankle in front of me. And now it's just whatever.
2: Oh.
1: Just let her do it. Yeah, I don't know. Her ankle's messed up, Jack.
2: Yeah, you might want to get that one checked out a little bit.
1: All right, so 320-656-9453. What's something that was weird about your significant other when you first met, and now it's just normal? Hello.
3: Oh, my gosh. I thought, what a weird man and how quirky. I don't know if I can go on a second date with this guy. Or third or fourth. So he would do sound effects for everything, when telling a story or when seeing something. For instance, he would see a fast car going by and say, oh gosh, it was going, 70 miles an hour.
1: I love that.
3: Or, oh, it was so loud. Boom. and I was like, sound effects for everything. I mean, I had my own movie theater with this guy. And just full disclosure, he's now my husband, so I can talk as much about him as I want.
2: So it worked out well.
3: For him, it did. Yeah.
2: any sound effects at the wedding?
3: Oh, it's got tons of sound effects. You know,
2: he's doing the walk up song.
3: He's doing the walk-up song. He sees my great aunt, who's just so tiny. She's like 90 pounds wet. And she's like, ha, ha, ha, here comes Aunt Lily. Like, I can't even explain it. I can't do it.
1: Did you ever ask him why? Like, do you ever be like, dude, why do you do sound effects for everything?
3: You know, I've never asked him. I think it's now adorable. And I think it's so much more personality than someone who doesn't say anything at all.
1: Yeah.
3: So I'll take it.
1: I bet he's a hoot. This guy sounds like a hoot.
2: Sounds like you're, is this your new friend, Kelly?
3: Yeah, come on.
1: How long have you guys been married?
3: Almost 20 years. This summer's 20 years.
1: Yeah. He still hasn't given up the bit. that's commitment to the bit.
2: Hey, when the bit works, why would you give it up?
3: It's going on his tombstone.
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1: Have you ever just bombed a job interview and you walked out and thought, my God, that was one of the worst moments of their life and of my life?
2: Yep.
1: 320-656-9453. Let's take your calls and texts. Now, I had a job interview yesterday, not because I'm leaving the radio show,
2: right,
1: but because I always think that I'm going to get let go, and I want to have something else that I can go to. If they let me go. You've never been fired from a radio job, Brian, so you don't know what it feels like. It's scary. Especially when you got a wife and kids depending on you.
2: Yeah.
1: You don't know what that's like.
2: No.
1: So, I had an interview yesterday at a boating supply store.
2: That's unbelievable, by the way.
1: And I wasn't going to go because whenever I calm down and I'm like, all right, I'm probably not getting fired, then I'm like, why did I line up a job interview?
2: Why am I doing this?
1: But they carved out time for me, and I love people who work on boats and are all about boats. So I went anyway. Right. And it was one of the worst job interviews ever.
2: What happened?
1: So first of all, they're like, okay, so, you know, what is your experience with boats? I was like, well, I have one.
2: Shut up. You didn't say that.
1: Well, I didn't say it like that, but I was like, well, I love boating. I was like, I love everything about boats. I love watching boat videos. I love being out on my boat.
2: Did you show them your boating video?
1: No, I should have.
2: You should have.
1: That would have closed the deal.
2: I love boating so much, I take video of myself doing it.
1: And I was just like, so I really love it, and I'm willing to learn. And I don't know why I was trying to sell myself, because I was like, I don't have time to go work this job.
2: Right.
1: So I don't know why, but I almost wanted them to offer me the job so I could turn it down.
2: You feel accomplished?
1: So the kid knows he's still got some smoke, you know?
2: Right.
1: And I was like, well, you know, I don't know a whole lot, but I can figure a lot of things out, you know? And I said, as long as it's not, like, motor-related, I can probably figure it out.
2: And what did they say?
1: They were like, okay, well, we do sell a lot of parts for people who are working on their motors. I was like, okay. I said, well, maybe if I'm here long enough, you know, I can learn from you guys.
2: Yeah, I can catch on.
1: I can pick up on the way it all works.
2: And he looked at you like, probably not, bud.
1: And then he goes, well, now's the time.

0: year that we're open late. He's like, normally we close at 5, but we stay open till 9 this time of year because everyone's trying to get their boats ready to go out on the lake.
1: Yeah.
0: I was like, yeah, that's going to be a problem for me. I was like, I wake up at 3 a.m. for work. So I was looking at maybe working from 1 to 4.
2: Just setting your own hours.
0: This shows you I've been out of the corporate world. For way too long.
2: There's nothing better where you just go, yeah, that's not going to work.
0: Well, then he goes, well, weekends is a big one, too. I was like, okay, yeah, I DJ weddings on Saturdays, so I'm probably not going to be able to. I said, I can't do Friday nights because I DJ weddings on Friday and Saturdays. And he's like, well, I said, I can come in on Sunday. He goes, yeah, we're not even open on Sunday.
2: That's fantastic.
0: So I started to sweat a little bit because I was like, this is going really bad. And if I needed this job, this would be really, really bad. So at the end of it, I was just, they didn't say anything to me they're like, okay, well, we'll get back to you. I was like, No, you won't. Like, why would you get back to me? That was absolutely a terrible show of a human being going for a job that is just a terrible fit for them.
2: Did you feel worse leaving the place than you did when you got there?
0: I felt like a complete idiot. I should have just called and been like, hey, man, I'm not going to be able to make it in for that interview. But because they carved out time for me, I felt bad doing that.
2: So it's funny because I was playing ball last night and a buddy of mine heard us talking about it yesterday.
0: Yeah.
2: And he's like, did Kelly go do the interview? I was like, you didn't talk about it. We didn't text.
0: No.
2: And I was like, he probably did. But my guess is that he just bombed the interview.
0: Because on the way home, I was like, I'm not going to tell anybody about this. Right. And I was like, well, I have to because I brought it up.
2: Because he was asking me, he's like, do you think he went? I go, he probably went, but he probably bombed the interview because of something that he said that he just felt stupid about.
0: Well, it's also once you screw up, then you're inside your own head and you're like, oh my God, that was so dumb. And then it spirals out of control at an alarming rate.
2: Now, Danielle wants to know why you stopped door dashing.
0: It's just too hard on your car.
2: Yeah, it is.
0: It's so hard. I love door dashing.
2: It's fun.
0: Loved it. But I was putting I already put 500 miles a week minimum on my car.
2: Yeah, you don't need to be putting 1,000 on.
0: Right. So doing that, it was just too much on my car. I would love to go back to door dashing.
2: You should see if Amazon drivers driving their rigs and they
0: that
2: go
0: is
2: deliver
0: true.
2: Some packages.
0: I could do that.
2: I don't know if you could do it between the hours of 1 and 4.
0: Right, I got to be able to set my own hour.
2: Yeah, I don't know if that's really possibly the thing. Jenna said, to be fair, you probably gave them a really good story to go home and tell their families.
0: Yeah, like this complete idiot came in.
2: This guy came in, didn't have any hours to work, but he wanted the job.
0: Now, Brian, we got to take a quick break, but I know you got a story about completely bombing a job interview.
2: Yep.
0: And we got someone on hold here. Don't hang up. Everybody hangs up instantly when I put them on hold. But anyway, so I want to hear your story. I want to hear everybody else's story about just completely bombing. My interview was like maybe 7.5 minutes, dude.
2: Wow. And isn't it like a half hour drive for you from your house?
0: It was an hour and a half from here. And then
2: straight there?
0: Yeah. Because they just told me show up when you can. So I went. I was like, let me just get this out of the way. So I went straight there. So it was an hour and a half drive from here. And then about a 45-minute drive home.
2: You bust that door open like you're about
0: to. For a 7-minute interview.
2: For them to go, yeah, we'll give you a call, dude.
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1: So I was telling you guys about absolutely bombing a job interview yesterday that I had for a part-time job. James said I'd laugh my booty off if they end up calling you back and offering you the job.
2: That'd be fantastic.
1: That would be hilarious.
2: That'd be great luck for you.
1: Then I'd take it out of guilt. But did you ever bomb a job interview? 320-656-9453. What's up?
3: So I was out of work and I had two job interviews in one day.
1: Ooh.
3: And I was so nervous. Both companies were so cool. And I went to the first one and I was so nervous. I kept calling it by the wrong name. I couldn't remember which company I was seeing first.
1: Oh, no.
3: So I was at this interview. I kept referring to them by the wrong name. It just kept getting worse and worse. So I was like, okay, shake it off. Time to go to the next interview that day. And by that point, I was so flustered that I did the same thing at the second interview.
1: Yes. Yes.
3: I did not get either job.
1: I mean, there's been plenty of times where I forgot the name of the person that's interviewing me in the middle of the interview.
2: That part doesn't shock me at all.
1: Did they even, like, call you back or anything? Or maybe they even knew, like, oh, she knows that she didn't get this job.
3: They sent, like, the courtesy thanks, but no thanks. But it was definitely a courtesy. We knew.
1: Good luck in your future endeavors.
3: Exactly.
1: Thank you so much for the phone call this morning.
2: That's funny.
1: Jenna says she has a great business idea. Hire her. She goes in and bombs an interview. And then when you walk in, you look a lot better.
2: That's
1: genius.
2: It's
1: a great idea, Jenna. Now, you bombed a job interview, Brian.
2: Oh, yeah.
1: What happened with yours?
2: So when I was in college, I don't know why at the time I thought I could do this job. Because looking back, there's no way I could have. It was like to be a helper for a senior living center.
1: Okay.
2: So, like, I would be the one to give them the baths, and I would be the one to, like, prepare them and do all that stuff. My roommate at the time did that for work. They were like, it's the easiest job ever, dude. Like, you don't have to. It's not. Every once in a while, you have something gross that happens. Otherwise, it's fine. It's easy, and they pay you handsomely. And as a 19-year-old kid, I just heard pay you handsomely. So I was like, yeah, I'll go in. I'll go get this job, go get some money.
1: So what happened in the interview?
2: So I went and sat down in the interview. I go in looking like I normally do for work nowadays. Sweatpants, t-shirt that was...
1: Dress for success.
2: I didn't think much of it at the time because I thought I had the in knowing the person working there. So I just kind of took it with a grain of salt. I sat down and I remember them asking me a bunch of questions. And one that stuck out like the most, she asked me, she goes, do you ever cut corners at your job? And I sat there, and at the time I delivered furniture, and I was like, oh yeah, all the time. And I proceed to tell her.
1: Like that was a positive thing.
2: Yeah, I proceed to tell her like four different times that I have cut corners at my job at delivering furniture in order for things to work out well for me. And she just stood there and like in awe, like, oh my. And then as soon as I finished that one, she goes, yeah, we'll give you a call. And I go, sounds great, can't wait. And I like got up and left, texted my roommate, and I was like, I got it.
1: Crushed it.
2: Got it. Then I was like a week and a half later. I was like, hey, did they ask him? I haven't got a call yet. No, never got a call.
1: Yeah, I'm not surprised.
2: Yeah, no, I don't know if it was the outfit choice.
1: I cut corners all the time.
2: The response to my answers.
1: Oh, what it might have been. Funny.
2: To be fair, it was probably for the better that they didn't hire me.
1: 320-656-9453. What happened with you?
4: I had a story.
1: Yeah, what happened?
4: So I went to an interview and the morning before, like in the morning, I took a bite of a brownie and I just thought it was just a brownie that my mom had made.
1: No way.
4: It was true.
1: It was mushrooms?
4: It was, yeah, my mom had made shrooms like brownies and I just thought they were regular brownies, and I took a bite, and it didn't kick in until I sat down for my interview.
2: That's
1: no way.
2: Epic.
4: And the lady's asking me questions, and then when we were done, she was like, you can go, and I was like, I really can't. She was like, what do you mean? And I was like, I forgot how to walk.
2: That's awesome. So she had to carry you out?
4: No, I just sat there and she sat there for like 20 minutes and she was like, what about now? And I was like, nope. I was like, I can't feel my feet.
1: Did you know why this was happening to you?
4: Well, I figured that like I didn't because I didn't know that there was shrooms.
1: Yeah.
4: But I was like, you know, this is normal. It's cool. I was like, I don't know why. And then after the 20 minutes, I got up and I left.
1: You didn't hear from them, did you?
4: No.
2: Yeah. That's straight out of a sitcom or something like that.
1: Oh.
4: I just like, it was so good. I was like, oh, I got a brownie. This is a great day. I have the interview.
2: The best part is it's not like your friend made the brownies or like right. your mom made the brownies. That's so awesome.
4: My mom made them for my dad.
2: I'm coming to hang out at your parents' house on the weekends because it sounds like it's a riot based on the bakery that's going on.
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1: 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A Freedom Fest Wild Winning Weekend at the Morrison County Fairgrounds, Little Falls, July 17th and 18th. Scotty McCreary, Low Cash and more. Could be you as well. Good luck.

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There's a throwback from Garth Brooks. That's the Thunder Rolls. Your Sunday's on at Wild Country 99. It's Barry Allen. You know, at one time, they said Garth Brooks had more money than none of his family members ever had to work again. 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And we'll be coming up in just a couple of days with that. Luke Combs, now on Wild.

Sunday, yeah, the weekend before Memorial. We're all looking forward to that. I hope Memorial is going to have some pieces of what we had yesterday in it. It was like mid-70s, perfect day, some sun. Now today and tomorrow we're going to see some rain, a little bit of wind, cloud cover. It's what it is. Zach John King now.

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that small town. You got our hometown challenge on wildcountry99.com. Speaking of small towns, we're down to 8 left. Oh, yeah. And you know what we got coming up at about 1:10? A Freedom Fest Wild Winning Weekend going on with Hanson Paving. Your shot to get out Freedom Fest mid-July. 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
1: 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That's 656-9453. It's your shot to get out to Little Falls, Morrison County Fairgrounds, Freedom Fest with Scotty McCreary, Low Cash, and more. July 17th and 18th. Good luck.

0: answered the call for this country. Now, Wild Country 99 is saying thank you with a weekend they won't forget. At Lakes Jam this June, featuring Bailey Zimmerman. That's the only backup
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from Shania Twain in the mid-90s. Yeah, she was looped in with Garth Brooks, and, well, she was the other big name in that time. It's Any Man of Mine, a Wild Country 99 with Barry Allen. You like that?

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You know, he's going to be out at the Ledge, his 30th anniversary tour. I remember seeing him when he was newer, and I was like, man, this guy's big. 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He's huge. 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New Ella Langley now.

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kid. I wonder how much he pays in taxes. You know, his estimated value is $20 million, so it's got to be a little bit of a tax bill. 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We do, and well, it's just something you can't avoid. 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Also, $100 in cash every week. Thanks to Bradshaw and Brian. Enter

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1979, a couple of years ago, he played the grandstand at the State Fair, and I kind of wish he was back here doing something at one of these festivals. Maybe next year he'll be coming around in the central Minnesota area somewhere. Brad Paisley, though, party as well, September 3rd and 4th out at the State Fair. They announced that on the grandstand, so I'm looking forward to getting out to the State Fair once, seeing one of them shows. Probably going to be Hardy. George Birch now, Luke Bryan. Ride, ride, ride, a while.

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1999, man, the summer's just begun, and I'm looking forward to it. 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Man, we got Lakes Jam, we got Winstock, Freedom Fest, We Fest, all kinds of stuff going on. Too bad Luke Combs won't be up here for that, but maybe next year we'll get him. Be By You. It's requested on Wild Country

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1: 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At Lake Jam this June, featuring Bailey Zimmerman. 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

That's a Joe Diffie throwback. Talking about a color and a tractor. That's what country music's all about. It's on Wild Country 99. It's Barry Allen. Our dollar bill game going on at the MC's Lawn and Landscaping. Starts up again Tuesday. We also have $1,000 Thursdays. 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All the details online right now.

Danny Chesney at Wild Country 99. Yeah, a lot of people come up to Minnesota from down south, maybe Arizona, Florida, Mexico, whatever. It's all about the lakes and the small towns and everything around, and that's what we're all about with Wild Country 99's Hometown Challenge. Ruck Sewer and Portable Rental giving you a shot. 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

Man, they sound great together. It's Carly Pierce and Lee Bryce of Wild Country 99. You're home for the Dollar Bill game coming up again on Tuesday. 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She's got more Freedom Fest words that win. 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
1: 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It's brought to you by Handsome Paving and Wild Country 99. We're going to have artists like Scotty McCreery, Low Cash, Uncle Cracker, and so many more. It's all happening at the Morrison County Fairgrounds in Little Falls, July 17th and 18th. 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Plus, one person's going to win the grand prize, which is four additional tickets and their own campsite. Good luck, y'all. Zach John King is on Wild.

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Jason Aldean on Wild Country 99. It's Allie. Happy Sunday to you. Oh, the weather looks a little different today, but whatever. We live in Minnesota. We got this. We know. Coming up, we're going to talk about our hometown challenge. Are you ready for it? In the meantime, here's Morgan Wallen on Wild Country.

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It's Allie. Happy Sunday to you. You ready for the hometown challenge? 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It's brought to you by Ruck Sewer and Portable Rental and Monet's Meats. 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

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It's Allie. Happy weekend to you. We've got some cool stuff on the way. Things like Lakes Dam Military Appreciation Month, 5K Refund Reboot, the Dollar Bill Game. Woo! We got a lot of stuff going on. Head to our contest page to learn more. Otherwise, I'm going to tell you about it in just a bit. Allie Langley and more.

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Don't miss out. Scotty McCreary.

Josh Turner on Wild Country 99. It's Allie. Happy Sunday to you. We're teaming up with Lake Sham to honor the men and women of the U.S. military once again this year. We're giving away some free tickets to Lake Sham, featuring artists like Bailey Zimmerman, Tucker Wetmore, Josh Ross, and so many more. 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We're giving away three-day passes to Lake Sham every week as a way of saying thank you for your service. Thank you. Ella Langley on Wild

0: 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At Lakes Jam this June, featuring Bailey Zimmerman. That's the only backup
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Tyler Hubbard on Wild Country 99. That is some serious picking at the end there. Woo! Stay tuned because we are giving away some Freedom Fest tickets just after 7 o'clock. Corey Keck,

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